Dance contest total payout $17,000. Drum contest total payout $28,000. It is split Northern and Southern, first to fifth place. That's pretty good as well. Head on down to the, I think it's at the fairgrounds. Nope, looks like it's at the casino. Either way. Oh no, it is at the fairgrounds. What do I know? You guys will figure it out. If you're going to go, you already know where you're going to be. This coming positive Indian parenting classes, there's going to be a couple of sessions coming up, May 26th, May 28th. 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

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Just the same.

My name is Alicia Nias. What I'm saying is the marriage is getting closer. That's when you refresh your heart and your mind so you can be strong. And the youth word, the same bear is

0: In every state, it's illegal to drive with a blood alcohol content of 0.08% or higher. People wrongly think that they can calculate their own blood alcohol content based on the number of drinks they've had or the length of time between drinks. There's no easy formula that applies to everyone equally. Many factors, everything from body weight to alcohol content, the amount of food you've eaten before drinking, those all contribute to a person's blood alcohol content. To be safe, you're only okay to drive if you haven't been drinking, period.
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1: NPR News in Washington, I'm Janine Herbst. The Ebola outbreak in the Democratic Republic of Congo is spreading rapidly, according to the World Health Organization. As NPR's Jonathan Lambert reports, there are now more than 800 suspected and confirmed cases and at least 177 deaths.
2: Despite being declared only 1 week ago, this Ebola outbreak has already become the third largest on record. The WHO says the risk outside of the region is low, but high in Central Africa. There is some good news. On Friday, WHO officials said that there have been no new cases reported in neighboring Uganda after the two that popped up last weekend. As the virus spreads in northeastern DRC, response teams are scrambling to contain the outbreak. There are no approved vaccines or treatments for this particular species of Ebola, so basic public health measures like contact tracing are key. WHO officials say that over 1,400 contacts of suspected cases have been notified and are being tracked for any signs of illness. Jonathan Lambert, NPR News.
1: Secretary of State Marco Rubio says there's, quote, slight progress in peace talks with Iran. This amid uncertainty over whether the U.S.-Israeli war in Iran, that's now in its third month, will continue. And he says serious talks are underway. Speaking ahead of a NATO foreign ministers meeting in Sweden, he says the Strait of Hormuz, though, is a main issue.
3: We have to start thinking about what do we do if a few weeks from now Iran decides we don't care, we're going to keep the straits closed, we're going to sink any ship that doesn't listen to us or doesn't pay us. Then someone's going to have to do something about it. Okay, they're not just going to voluntarily reopen the straits in that scenario. So we have to start thinking about it.
1: Speaking ahead of that meeting, that NATO meeting where the strait is expected to be a main topic. Lawyers for a DACA recipient being held in federal immigration detention in Arizona say she could be released today on a $1,500 bond. From Arizona Public Media in Tucson, Angela Gervaisi reports that her case is one of a growing number of DACA detentions.
4: ICE arrested 261 DACA recipients in the first 9 months of the Trump administration, according to the Department of Homeland Security. And the practice hasn't stopped. Federal agents detained Carla Toledo, a 31-year-old Tucson resident, on May 18th. Toledo's family say she's a DACA recipient who's lived in the U.S. since she was a year old. Her lawyer, Mo Goldman, addressed reporters after her arrest.
5: She's had DACA for over a decade, so the targeting of Ms. Toledo and other DACA recipients is abhorrent.
4: DACA provides certain legal protections for immigrants who arrived in the U.S. as children. But in addition to making arrests, DHS has encouraged recipients to self-deport. Angela Gervasi, NPR News, Tucson.
1: Wall Street's trading higher at this hour. You're listening to NPR News from Washington. Last night, comedian Stephen Colbert ended the late-night show he's hosted for nearly 11 years. NPR's Mondalit Del Barco reports on how he said farewell to the highly rated program that CBS canceled, claiming financial reasons.
6: For his finale, Stephen Colbert was joined by his mentor, Jon Stewart, host of The Daily Show, and by his TV friends, John Oliver, Seth Meyers, and the Jimmys, Fallon and Kimmel.
7: We came to say we're going to miss you. Late night is not going to be the same without you.
8: Yeah. Without you, where will Americans turn to see a middle-aged white man make jokes about the news?
6: Colbert also sang with his surprise guest, former Beatle, Paul McCartney. And in the end, Colbert and McCartney switched off the lights of the Ed Sullivan Theater, where the Beatles debuted in America in 1964, and where the Late Show franchise broadcast for nearly 33 years. Finally, through visual effects, Colbert's show and the entire theater were sucked into a giant intergalactic wormhole. Mandalit Del Barco, NPR News.
1: Federal weather officials say they expect the Atlantic hurricane season to be below average in terms of the number of storms. The National Oceanic and Atmospheric Administration, NOAA, says they expect 8 to 14 named storms this season, which starts on June 1st. This thanks to a strong El Nino system just off South America that will interfere with tropical storm formation. I'm Janine Herbst, and you're listening to NPR News from Washington.
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Well, y'all, I said it this morning, and today is a good day. Today is Bear Dance Day. We had the Academy transition going on this morning. The brothers were over there singing, helping these children's out. You know, they're going to be moving on up in the world a little bit. Powwow's coming up tonight, starting at 6. I don't know when the dance is going to open. Usually it's in the morning sometime. It probably already did. But it is our now spring celebration. It is our new year, my fellow Nuchus, my Nuchu people. So let's get it on.

0: Hey, why are you looking, Tyson? 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
1: just FYI, song composed by is Mr. Serena's Knipp.
2: I think so. I saw him take a chick out the door.
0: Well, I guess after this weekend, he's going to be in a doghouse.
2: I think that's his wife he's dancing with now.
0: Ooh.

0: composed by Jake Ryder, your very own hometown boy.
1: We got off the tie post over there. Anyway, it's a red horse up here, little pony. 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Red, lightning bolt on it. 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Yeah, it's up here if you want it. $20.

0: Josh Collins used their large online platform to cut through Western representations of fitness to amplify traditional approaches to exercise and indigenous wellness philosophies. The couple joins us to discuss fitness, entrepreneurship, parenthood, and healthy masculinity on the next Native America Calling.
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1: I don't know.

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0: Has anybody got some Old Spice deodorant? 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
1: Your mother told us not to give you that three, you sexy man. 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
0: No try to bump into each other. These lady bears don't like any other person touching their man bear.

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Welcome to Native America Calling. I'm Sean Spruce. There are countless online wellness influencers to follow on social media, but very few are Native. That's where married couple Chelsea Luger and Thosh Collins come in. They share knowledge rooted in Native wellness and values and have amassed a substantial following. Their work centers on traditional approaches to movement, diet, interior design, and masculinity. Today we'll speak with Luger and Collins about wellness and their calling to teach and inspire others. We're back after the news.

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2: This is Native America Calling. I'm Sean Spruce. Navigating the endless array of wellness claims and trends online can be difficult. There's a wealth of scientifically verified claims about the benefits of exercise and certain foods, but that advice can be overshadowed by a constant stream of trends with no proven effectiveness. For several years, a husband and wife couple has been linking wellness and their indigenous roots. Chelsea Luger and Thosh Collins draw from traditional teachings while they offer tips about nutrition, wellness practices, the importance of community, and much more. They say that Western approaches to wellness are often superficial and offer a misguided message that prioritizes reaching a state of perfection. Today, Chelsea Luger and Thosh Collins join us for a conversation about what their vision of wellness looks like. Also, navigating parenthood and their upcoming books. Listeners can join us today by calling in with your comments and questions. The number is 1-800-996-2848. That number is also 1-800-99-NATIVE. We've got the phone lines open right now, and our producers are standing by waiting for your call. Again, 1-800-99-NATIVE to join today's conversation. Joining us now on Zoom in Mesa, Arizona, are wellness advocates, community health educators, and authors, Chelsea Luger and Thosh Collins. Chelsea is a citizen of the Turtle Mountain Band of Chippewa and is a descendant of the Standing Rock and Cheyenne River Sioux tribes. Chelsea, good morning and welcome back to Native America Calling.
3: Good morning. It's great to be here. Thanks for having us.
2: Absolutely. Thosh is a citizen of the Salt River Pima Maricopa Indian community. He is also Osage and Seneca. Thosh, welcome back to you as well, and a very good morning there in Arizona.
4: Good morning to you, and thank you for having us.
2: It's great to have you both on the show. I know our listeners are really, really going to enjoy today's conversation. And Chelsea, I want to begin with you because you and Thosh began your health and wellness journey more than a decade ago. And much of what you both practice revolves around balance. And I'm interested in learning, has your understanding of balance evolved in that time?
3: You know, I feel really fortunate to have grown up with a really good understanding of balance because, as mentioned, I'm Lakota on my paternal side, and I was raised with my culture and ceremonies and understanding the medicine wheel, you know, which is mental, physical, spiritual, emotional health, and that all of those aspects of our life are interconnected, and that together, that's what makes up a whole person or a holistic existence, is when those things are in balance. And so, yes, I would say how I practice that continues to evolve. But the core teaching is something that I feel fortunate to have always understood.
2: I feel like one of the biggest challenges when we talk about balancing all of our responsibilities is when we become parents. And that's just a huge balancing act there. And I know that you recently gave birth to your third child. And I think I might have just heard a little baby, just a little yap there just a minute ago. And I know you both are parenting while you're actually doing the show, which I appreciate very much. But how do you keep that whole balance in perspective? Parenting, but you're also so focused on your health and maintaining these connections that you all have with the public.
3: Oh yeah, you just heard little Severin, little 3-month-old Severin. He's in our arms right now. We're passing him back and forth. And you're right. I mean, parenting is a whole new level to the game of wellness. And we just feel really grateful that we were both on our individual wellness journeys long enough that we've been able to manage the parenting thing pretty well. And but yeah, it's a a challenge that we continue to invite and try to work through day by day. And, you know, we're not always perfect by any means. Like, we have our struggles, and parenting is really humbling as far as trying to, you know, keep afloat with your mental health, your physical health, keeping your work up to speed, and being as involved as you need to be with the little ones. So, so it's a challenge, but we welcome it.
2: Fausch, in one of your recent YouTube videos, you describe being a father at the age of 43, and you feel more fit and more present than ever. What do you attribute that to?
4: You know, I think it's just maturity and growth as you get older, and you obviously are able to pivot when you find out that you have certain outlooks or you have certain behavior patterns that you are realizing are not serving a purpose in your journey. And you just have a better outlook with looking towards the future and making those steps now, so that way we have a better outcome. And I think it's just, yeah, just growth. And after our first child, and we were, you know, in my mid-30s, and I'm glad I waited to that age, and just really, and then our second child, and just really finally understanding, I guess, you know, just all the things in the past, just really all, being in a good mind state to be able to, you know, look in your past and think about what was I doing when I first started parenting, and what do I continue to do, and what do I pivot, and what do I change? So, yeah, I think if we're doing it right, if we're doing life right, you know, we continue to, there's a possibility of our health becoming much better as we age. And, you know, like they say, aging in reverse in some instances. Yeah.
2: Fausch, I became a parent at the age of 46, and I like to tell people, I don't know what I was thinking, way too young to start a family, age 46. But I mean, how do we transfer this message, though, to other men? Because this is a trend, right? We are seeing people becoming older parents, both men and women. And how do we encourage people, or how do you folks specifically encourage people and make them understand about maintaining their health and all their work responsibilities, everything else we have on our plates, but at the same time, you know, fostering good, healthy relationships with our children?
4: Yeah, I think, you know, we talk a lot about that in an instance where people are able to plan that one day they are going to be parents, that one day that they want to have a family, that our parenting journey begins before we become parents. And it begins in the time where we get on a healing and wellness journey, where we are conscious of everything that we are doing in our lives. We are acknowledging our grief unresolved that we have incurred thus far in life. And we are imagining a vision for ourselves of how we want to think, feel, and act. We're consciously thinking about, how long do we want to live? How long do we want to be here? And that's when I guess our parenting journey begins there, because we are getting those things in order. Because as you know, when the children come here, that we have to be in a good mind and a good heart and parenting. What we've discovered is it's about demonstrating and living it, because that's when our children truly learn is through our lifestyle behaviors, but also how we respond to the world. So I encourage people to think about that your health and wellness journey, it extends and touches your children and everyone within our sacred circle. So when we are doing well in our spiritual, intellectual, physical, emotional health, then our children are in many instances.
2: Right. Yeah, so important. Chelsea, Outside Magazine, they named you and Fausch fitness influencers shaping wellness. What does it take for you both to get that kind of recognition from a go-to source like that? Because you folks are really out there. You're making a big impact, and you've got a lot of followers now.
3: Yeah, you know what's interesting is we've always centered and focused on within indigenous country. Within native country is where the heart of our work resides. And that's where we put the majority of our efforts is, and our work is done in community. And so anytime sort of a mainstream source like that kind of peeks in and sees what we're doing, it, Yeah, it feels nice. It feels great to be recognized. And I just think, we're not pandering to like a non-native audience by any means. We're just genuinely and truly from the heart focused on health and wellness from within native country. And then it's kind of like an added bonus that, yes, we do feel like anybody can learn from a lot of those core teachings of indigenous wellness. And I think that a lot of people have, whether it's through writing our book or through some of the interviews that we've done with magazines and stuff like that, or yeah, just sharing on our social media. It is interesting for us too to see like kind of who peeks in and who's following along. But yeah, we just try to truly, stay true to our audience in native country.
4: Yeah, and I'd like to also add too, the bulk of our work is consulting and community health education, and we've worked all over Native country, the United States and Canada for over 10 years now. And of course, after the pandemic, doing virtual work also became sort of the norm. And so we like to always think of ourselves as that first, and we are just people who create content based on the work that we're doing. And as Chelsea said, with Seven Circles, when we wrote that book there, we wrote it in a way that people of all walks of life could benefit from it. Because when we are truly looking at our life ways as Native people, it's about being a good human being. And that's the core of our teachings. And I think that, even though we have endured or are still enduring the colonial process as Native people, we're still very much connected to those original life ways and ideology and spirituality. Our cosmological ideology is still very much being practiced amongst Native people. So, our ways are very grounding for, in a sense, that many people can benefit from the basic structure without culturally appropriating from our culture. That's why we share with the Seven Circles of food ways, sleep, movement, sacred space, ceremony, connection to land, and connection to community. Those basic aspects of our pre-colonial culture allowed our people to really thrive. And, there's something to
2: Okay.
4: take away, I think, for all people of walks of life.
2: Chelsea Luger and Thosh Collins, both fitness influencers shaping wellness and much, much more. Stay with us after this break. We'll continue our conversation. Workers halted construction at a University of California, Berkeley site after finding skeletal remains. It's one of several recent high-profile discoveries, some of which have generated controversy over who has say over how the remains are treated. We'll take a look at instances when modern progress meets sacred sites on the next Native America Calling.
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0: 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We're speaking with fitness and wellness advocates Chelsea Luger and Thosh Collins today, and we're talking about the wellness industry and how they teach others about healthy traditional lifestyles online. 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The number is 1-800-996-2848. That's also 1-800-99-NATIVE. And you can also continue this conversation on our website and various social media pages, Facebook, Instagram, Blue Sky, and Threads. Thosh Collins is with us today. He's a citizen of the Salt River Pima Maricopa Indian community. And Thosh, you and Chelsea, you connect your indigenous perspectives into each of your pursuits. And I'm interested in learning more about how that resonates with people that you're trying to reach, both native and non-native alike.
1: You know, we always say that our original life ways, they are inherently wellness-based. And we always come from that perspective. So we never need to inject indigenous ideology and practices into wellness, because it inherently, right, our practice as Native people is inherently what they would say is a well life. And I think that with consideration with the movement that's been happening the last 3 to 4 decades of decolonization and healing from historic trauma and grief, we really have to look at our original life ways as the remedy to a lot of the unresolved grief that we're seeing. The result and the outcome of that is all the diseases of modernity, which were virtually non-existent prior to the arrival of colonialism, you know, talking all the metabolic disorders, type 2 diabetes, cardiovascular disease, and heart disease, neurodegenerative disease. And of course, today, the higher prevalence of depression, and of course the incidence of addiction, also all of the social violences as well that have become very prominent. And so we always encourage, we have to start from the foundation of who we are, our life ways, and that's what, again, the seven circles is a template for Native nations and Native people, individuals, families, organizations. They can look at that template to zoom in, to look at what are we doing for our food ways, how are we honoring and participating in the original food ways of our people? How are we maintaining these ceremonies and even evolving and creating new ceremonies that meet our demand today? How are we continuing to do our education on the land and continuing to include the land and get back to the land? How are we doing that? And to answer your question, when we are also sharing for all audiences, we share once again that those basic structures that we encourage people to strengthen their relationship to the foods around them, and finding out what's right for them, monitoring even things such as their blood labs. And we advocate for a hybridized approach to, we see when there is a need, and we encourage people to maintain their health through some of what Western medicine and functional medicine has to offer, with maintaining, looking at their biomarkers and then changing their lifestyles from a more hybridized way of life of our ancestors, and then watching the biomarkers reflect that as well. So we try to make sure that we're sharing something for everyone when we are putting stuff out there in the social media world. But with our in-person work, we're always very specific with whichever community or Native nation that we're working within.
0: Thosh, you also have commentary on the roles of Indigenous men today, and you're not afraid to shy away from, you know, political commentary as well on your YouTube channel. And of course, one of your main focus areas is exercise. And I love some of your videos where you're lifting large rocks or you're swinging a traditional war club and other types of full body movements. And what do you get from these types of workouts, and why do you stress the importance of that kind of training as opposed to kind of the normal, you know, I call them the beach workouts at the, you know, with the barbells and the dumbbells at the gym and just a lot of free weights and machines and things like that?
1: Yeah, I'm glad that you recognize, and all those are actually connected to everything that you've mentioned. And maybe we can talk about that after very briefly, but yes, you know, in general, I'm a huge advocate of anyone doing any kind of movement because of the benefit for metabolic health and longevity. So as long as the muscles are contracting and the muscles are secreting myokines, these chemical messengers that going throughout the bloodstream, and they bind to liver, to heart, to brain, and they offer a ton of benefits. So I encourage listeners out there to think about physical movement here in terms of longevity. And yes, you know, one of the byproducts of doing any sort of resistance training or any sort of modality movement is that you will benefit from, you know, aesthetics and the way you look, and that also contributes to the way we feel. But to answer your question, yeah, I like to get outside on the land, and I call that earth gym. And you know, like to utilize the rocks, like to utilize, yeah, the cliffs, and you know, getting out on the land, it's a way to get away from the rat race of the city, to get out of the crowdedness of this the gym, the stale environment. And you're hitting multiple aspects of your overall physiological wellness at once by being outside on the land, the peacefulness, and your six senses are being engaged in a positive way when you're on the land. And if you have a basic knowledge of basic movement patterns like squatting, lunging, hip hinging movements, pushing, pulling, and rotating, you can implement those no matter what environment you're at. So when you get out on the earth gym, you could you know, you can get out there and do some, yep, some squats with the rock, do some push-ups out there, get on the cliff or a tree and do a little bit of pull-ups, or you know, just a swift incline hike. And you know, I'm an advocate for any sort of movement. I have a garage gym myself, and so I think wherever people can get it in is really beneficial for them.
0: Yeah, I like this idea of the Earth Gym, and I think you're going to inspire a lot of our listeners to go outside maybe this afternoon or this evening and spend a little bit of time in the Earth Gym. And Thosh, I mean, you have so much knowledge of exercise and these unique approaches, traditional approaches to maintaining fitness, but you're also very, very knowledgeable with regard to nutrition and mental health. How long did it take you to develop all of these skills? And just you have so much to offer. Have you always been into this type of stuff?
1: Yeah, you know, I'm 44 now, and I started making changes in my teens. I remember in my teenage years, I quit drinking milk like around 14 or 15. And I can't remember where exactly what it was, but I just heard about, you know, a lot of people don't have the enzymes to break down milk. I heard an elderly person once say, "We never drink milk, you know, that's new." And that just kind of stuck in my mind even as a teenager. I was very fortunate to attend a lot of like I was involved with a lot of youth groups from Salt River, and they would take us all over Native country, and you know, we would go to other communities or go to United National Indian Tribal Youth Conference. They even took us to the youth track at NCAI and Assembly of First Nations in Canada. And at an early age, I would kind of hear things out there. And then even just growing up in Salt River, I would hear elders kind of talk a little bit about the old days. And so there was always like a, you know, something transpiring since those times. And I quit drinking soda when I was like 18 or 19. Quit drinking alcohol my, I think, late 20s, around 30 or 31, and quit drinking or quit eating fry bread like 16 years ago. And a lot of people, you know, get kind of off put by that. You know, I just choose to celebrate. To me, it's a statement because I choose to really center and celebrate our original foods instead. So, you know, it's just, I think over the years of learning from both oral tradition, but also getting interested in learning about the biochemical nutrition and sort of peeking into what Western society has to offer and really combining all of that for more of a hybrid understanding of things.
0: Masculinity is an important feature on your channel, and I want to ask you more about that because right now there's so much attention being paid right now to masculinity here in the year 2026. You hear terms like toxic masculinity. What does healthy masculinity look like in your view, Thosh?
1: I think initially that a man should understand that he has a sacred role here, and whether he chooses to be a father or not, or that he has a role, a sacred role within any sort of communal space. That in the old days, before industrialization, before homogenization of Western patriarchal ideology throughout the world, that as Native men, we played a very specific and sacred role within our villages. And everyone had a role, and the man at that time understood the sacred role that women had, that grandmothers had, that children had. So everyone understood a level of independence is important for interdependence. Our clanship systems had framed all of that, and following and adhering to our original kinship clan systems had kept people in order, and it kept appropriate etiquette between relations of all people. But the man plays a sacred role, and in terms of a man being a father or aspiring to be a father one day, he's one sacred half of helping life to come into this world here, and assisting the mother through this journey. But what we see, of course, with the concepts of Western patriarchal ideology, it's rooted in domination and power. And you see that reflected in the marriage, you see that reflected in society, policy, US law, international law, and you even see it with regard to how the land is governed, and looking at the land as something is inanimate. Whereas as a native man, we understand we are in this interconnected role. We're not at the top. It's not a pyramid hierarchical structure. We are at the center. We are inextricably connected to other people and the plant nations, the animal nations, and the land.
0: What about fatherhood, Thosh? What's your view there with regard to how we can be better fathers? And again, adhering to some of these traditional practices and viewpoints that you stress so much.
1: Yeah, and that's the same. I have this sort of the same view where, again, if a man is a father or aspiring to be a father or aspiring to be a better father, maybe he's already been a father for decades and is coming to a new realization about, his past fathering and parenting techniques are not favorable, and that he would like to change and improve that. I think that first and foremost, everything starts in our mind, in our heart. I think that the man needs to understand once again that his role as a father is sacred. He has this privilege, this amazing opportunity to help foster new life. And it is said, of course, through a lot of Native traditions, that this child chose the parents, for whatever reason, chose the parents to come into this physical world as a spirit from spirit world, from consciousness. And I think that the father needs to set himself goals. He needs to have a mission statement for how he is going to father. What is he aspiring to as a father? And for mine personally, it's of course providing a warm, masculine, safe presence for the children so they can thrive. Because from a neural development standpoint, for children, they need these sorts of environments of safety to thrive. And then I think about what was passed on to me from oral tradition and practices. I have to pass that on and more. So every generation should know more than the last and have more opportunity. So I think that man has to have these concepts in his mind and understand that he has to take care of himself in order to have something to give to his children or the children in his family and in his community. So in a nutshell, I believe it's that. I think that every man should have that mission statement of what he wants to achieve as a father in this life journey.
0: And you're doing all of this behind the social media work that you do, all of the technology that you're able to employ, the tools, the modern tools of technology that you use. You and Chelsea both use so adeptly. And tell me more about what goes into that, because some people just seem to have a knack for knowing how to create these videos, knowing how to edit content, knowing how to get people to pay attention to their messages online. And you folks have obviously really figured that out.
1: Yeah, Chelsea and I, we have backgrounds in media. Chelsea is a journalist. She did photography when she was at Columbia. And I did a little bit of, well, I went to art high school in late 90s, early 2000s, just outside of my res over here at a school called New School for the Arts. And I got into photography early on. And I before that, I used to draw a lot, as a teenager. I went to art college for a little bit, and I immediately went into Los Angeles and started working in entertainment and working in film, and worked a lot in the native community out there. And I assisted on some, TV and film. I acted in some TV shows. I was on a couple, one episode of Res Dogs, Reservation Dogs, and I have one episode I was in on Welcome to Derry, and then an upcoming episode in the new Little House on the Prairie. I have a small role in that. So I understand about being in front of the camera, and I understand about working a camera. So those things just, happen to be there as our skills to help to relay our message to the world. And again, first and foremost, we work for the people and with the people. And our social media content is just about the work that we are doing in person. So I think that, you know, yeah, you, it takes a lot of learning, and you got to constantly, you know, you got to invest in the right equipment. I'm always learning and teaching myself, looking on YouTube and finding tutorials, finding out how to make a video, learning about making a hook and learning about making the right title, what's going to hit. And you kind of just learn over time, like what's going to hit in a way for social media to get people to look at the content and engage with it.
0: Okay. Tell me more about the work that you're doing repurposing the traditional war club and how that's being embraced with all your work.
1: Yeah, I love that. Yeah, thanks for bringing that up. So the traditional Autumn War Club, it sort of looks like, anthropologists called it like a potato masher. It's got a long handle and it's got like this, a tapered cylinder on one end, on the other end, on the bottom. Sometimes they would have a spike. And in Autumn, we called it a shanchk or shanchkpikut. It just means something that's long that you hit with. It's very descriptive, our language. And so when I was growing up, I would hear the elderly men talk about the stories of how the Chugiatam, the warriors, how they would use the shanchk, and they would talk about how there was certain swings they would do. They would talk about light on their feet. They would talk about the warrior was so agile and light on his feet. He was able to lunge in, lunge out, and he's able to lunge sideways. So I always heard these descriptions as a young boy in the men's circles when the old men would come into some of these spaces and talk to us. But I'd never seen it demonstrated. And I would see once in a while men would have their club. They would break it out. They'd carry it around at, you know, say a cultural gathering or a ceremony. My dad always had one. You know, he gifted one to me. And then I decided to make one about 14 years ago when I was getting on my sobriety journey, because it was signifying me finally becoming a man. I realized that there were so many things I needed to take care of in my life if I wanted to aspire to be a

0: wrestler or a striker, I guarantee they're going to have 1 foot in front, 1 foot in back, and they're going to be light on their feet. And when they swing it, they're going to swing it from the hips to generate power. So, yes. And so
1: we got to take a short break. We'll come back. We'll continue this conversation, folks. Stay with us here on Native America Calling.
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0: 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I'm Sean Spruce, and we'll continue now with our conversation about wellness with Chelsea Luger and Thosh Collins. 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Thosh, I'm going to bring Chelsea back in, but before I do, I'd like for you to finish up with your comments on the War Club, because I know our listeners want to hear more about the whole MMA aspect and the balance. It's a riveting conversation here.
1: Yeah, and just to wrap it up very briefly, but yeah, I just applied what I knew from martial arts and I started training it with them myself and sort of like imagining what would they do and try to open up my consciousness to let them kind of guide me or let it guide me. And then we started a group about a year and a half ago, and every few months we get a bunch of men together, and we usually get anywhere between 30 to 50 men from Salt River, Gila River, TO. And we initially did this gathering where we got a lot of the elderly men to come over and endorse our new repurpose, for the Shonshk, to kind of represent a strength of healing from sobriety. You know, healing from addiction, I mean, and sobriety, and also being a safe, healthy, masculine figure in your community, and helping to stand up for missing and murdered Indigenous relatives, missing and murdered Indigenous women, and to stand against all the social violences that we have sort of learned in this colonial process that's been hurting our people. So it's a symbol for healing, but it's also for the man's physical health, to help reduce risk of diabetes, addiction, you know, depression, neurodegenerative diseases. And it's just, it's a fun way to train. So it's certainly an aspect of cultural evolution. So, but thanks for asking about that. Yeah.
0: Yeah, you bet. Let's go to the phones now, where we have my Toa brother, Michael, listening in Jemez Pueblo, New Mexico, also known as the village of Walatoa among our Pueblo people. And he's a KUNM listener. Hello, Michael. Great to have you on
2: here. Hey, brother. Nice, very nice topic. I follow a lot of what he's saying, but I take it a step further. Just like with native foods, if you go native foods, you're gluten-free, because a lot of our native people have the mistaken belief that wheat was it was brought to us by

0: by you know the outside world, but a lot of us, a lot of natives think that it's indigenous, which it's not. You know, it was brought to the long time ago, it was brought to the world by the Persian army when they conquered the civilization that time. At that time, they brought the wheat from Egypt and that part of the world. And if you look at the table on gluten, which is barley, rye, and oats, wheat is very toxic. It's the most toxic of all the four grains. And I quit that when COVID started because it was already known that stops the production of white and blood platelets in your bone marrow. But once you quit, about 4 weeks later, it fires up. And also in order to really get all of the stuff, all the beliefs and whatnot going, you're gonna have to choose a really good mate that was raised traditional, because that is dying, because a lot of schools, you know, they say get an education, but you go to college out of state or even in state, you know, everybody's prone to a different way of thinking, a different way of talking, and sometimes that. It's hard to find a mate that will know what you know, and sometimes they're at odds with you, and you know that's another thing that's hard to and even your children with cell phones and scrolling and all that, they too are being infiltrated with certain books.
1: Yeah, there's a lot to think about there. And it's just the world we live in today as Native people. There are just so many challenges, so many different areas of our lives that we have to be able to adjust and pivot as necessary. Chelsea, what are your thoughts with regard to nutrition? Because I know the seven circles that you and Thosh that you adhere to, food waste is one of those components.
2: Yeah, and thanks for that. Comment from the caller as well. That's some real insightful stuff. And it's really cool to hear when people are taking their health into their own hands and doing this kind of research on their own. And I think we all need to be our own experts as far as nutrition. And that doesn't mean you ignore your doctors, or it doesn't mean you ignore public health experts completely. It means that you, at the end of the day, there's a lot of different conflicting nutritional information out there. There's every single source is going to tell you something different. You need to look to a few different things. One, what was my ancestors eating? And how, even if I can't eat those exact foods today, how can I sort of mimic those macronutrient profiles? So for example, I'm from the Northern Plains. So I can't eat a bison diet in the way that my ancestors did, but how can I incorporate similar profiles of protein and fats and carbs and all that kind of stuff? So that's number one. Number two is you got to be your own expert and pay attention to how different foods make you feel, how different foods impact your own, you know, blood work results and your own, weight or whatever measurements you're using to understand how your health is doing. Really pay attention. Observe how different foods make you feel. And he brought up gluten, and that's a big one for me. I've kind of gone on and off over the years of being gluten-free, but it's true that every time I cut that gluten out, I feel a lot better from my gut to my brain health. And there's a lot of science to support that as well as ancestral knowledge. So, you know, nutrition is complex, and we're never going to be the type to go out there and give you an XYZ diet. Because everybody's different, everybody lives in different locations, everybody comes from different ancestors. And so you have to really do a lot of that work on your own.
1: Chelsea, you stress that wellness should not be about reaching a state of perfection. What do you mean by that? And how do people avoid falling into that mindset? Because it's so pervasive now, all over social media.
2: Yeah, I mean, I got tired of that myself because what you're being sold all the time is this 30-day plan or this, blast your fat diet or whatever they call it with some catchy phrase, you know, and not to call out any one in particular. I think all of them have their shortcomings, and fad diets have been huge ever since I was growing up in the 90s. I always remember people being on the Slim Fast or the Atkins or different things. And I think those cause a few harms. One, they cause body image issues for young women who are already dealing with so much, and young men for that matter. The other thing is, it's, you know, even aside from issues of diet and weight, when you're looking at wellness as a whole, you simply can't look at it like there's a beginning and an end. This is a lifelong process, and we're never going to wake up feeling like everything is absolutely perfect one day. We're always going to have something that's going really well. We're going to have something that we're really striving for or struggling with. And so to acknowledge that and to accept that, I think, is a lot more honest of an approach. Otherwise, we're constantly chasing this perfection that we never quite catch. But if we can wake up and we can say, hey, not everything's going to be perfect today, but I know where to go on my, you know, seven circles of wellness to make one aspect feel just a little bit better and to bring myself closer to that state of balance. And then pretty soon you're doing that every day. And next thing you know, you feel good and you're not chasing anything and you're not feeling like a failure. You're just generally living like a pretty balanced existence. And I think that that's a lot more honest of an approach.
1: Chelsea, the wellness industry, it's a huge business. It's estimated at about $2 trillion annually. But do people need to spend a lot of money on their health and wellness to just achieve a good lifestyle like you and Thosh are so passionate about?
2: No. In fact, I think a well lifestyle saves us money in a lot of ways. Because here's a big one, sobriety. So Thosh and I both were sober from drugs and alcohol before meeting each other. And, you know, every time we go out to eat, that's saving money. Every time we find something fun to do, go on a date, we're not spending money on alcohol and things like that. So there's a money saver right there. Healthy eating, you know, there's all kinds of kind of arguments and information about this out there, but I am a firm advocate. I really believe that. No matter where you live, and there are exceptions to certain food deserts. I grew up in somewhat of a food desert in you know, really rural North Dakota, not a desert totally, but a place where, you know, the options were a little bit more limited. But nowadays, it's getting easier and easier to eat just as well, especially if you're growing your own foods or know people who do. It's getting easier to eat healthy on a budget. And then I think you're just saving a lot of money in other ways. If, you know, environmentalism and connection to land is a big part of wellness from our worldview. And so if your recreation entails like going on hikes, spending time on the land, spend the day outside at the river, at a park, that's a big money saver compared to what, spending hundreds of dollars going, you know, doing whatever else that you got to pay for to have fun.
1: Yeah, absolutely. Mm-hmm. Going back to the seven circles, foodways, of course, is one. Community, land, sacred space. Another one is sleep. Tell me more about the importance of sleep and how we can sleep better.
2: Man, one thing I noticed before we, like kind of as we were writing the seven circles model and kind of putting it together, is I would listen to these podcasts where these CEOs are being interviewed. And they would all really brag about, I only get 3 hours of sleep a night and I work for 24 hours a day, you know, this and that. It seems like in Western kind of mainstream, especially corporate culture, there's all this emphasis on the less you sleep, the kind of the cooler you are or the harder of a worker you are. But I think that totally goes against what science and ancestral wisdom tell us. We have always honored and valued sleep as Indigenous people. There's so much data out there from all kind of health worldviews about the importance of circadian rhythm. You want to be awake when the sun is out. You want to be sleeping when the sun is down. And you want to be mindful and aware of the way that screen time impacts your ability to sleep. You know, light and how our eyes register light, that makes a difference in our ability to fall asleep at night. Obviously, technology interferes with that quite a bit, but when we sleep, there are so many benefits. Our immune system benefits, how fast our mind works, you know, we're digesting our food at that time, we are synthesizing our memory of everything that we learned during sleep, our body is recovering from exercise, and of course, after a good night of sleep, you wake up the next day, you're in a better mood, to you know, manage your kids and to go to work and to contribute to your community and to be a part of a healthy communicative relationship, we need sleep for every aspect of our health and well-being. And so to me, it's so central, and we should be bragging about, I got 9 to 10 hours of sleep last night, and I'm a hard worker too.
1: Chelsea, I watch those interviews with CEOs too, and it's like I feel guilty if I'm not working 22 hours a day. I mean, where's the balance, right? That you're so passionate
2: Yeah.
1: about.
2: Yeah, exactly.
1: I know that you also say it's important to take breaks from social media periodically. Tell me more. How do you know when it's time to take a break, and do you have a process for that?
2: I mean, on a daily basis, like, I have a rule that I've gotten even stricter about in recent years with my kids, that we don't do screens almost ever anymore, except for like a movie night, or like right now, for example, my girls are watching a movie on Disney because we're on this interview. But I think if we're expecting that of our children, we need to give ourselves those same restrictions and limitations. So, like, obviously a lot of us are using screens and devices for work, so we can't limit that time period. But if you're just like leisurely hanging out at home in the living room, in the kitchen, you got to monitor yourself as much as you're monitoring your kids, and make sure you're not sitting there on your phone all day. And in general, be present. That's such a big aspect of our total health and of our just being able to live a more stress-free, happy life, is when we're present in the room that we're in, we're focusing and giving respect to the people that are surrounding us and our company. Our ancestors didn't have any problem doing that because they didn't have this interference of technology. And so that's just one of those things that's really different about our world today that we have to reclaim.
1: We're going to have to wrap up here in just a moment. I got a couple of questions if we can fit those in the next couple of minutes, Chelsea. First off, I know that you folks will be visiting the Hopi Reservation soon. You'll be doing a workshop. So I'm interested in learning more about what occurs during those workshops when you folks are actually out in Native communities and delivering your messages. And also, you've got another book coming out pretty soon. Tell us about that.
2: All right, so your first question, every workshop is different, and we coordinate with whomever invites us out to find out who's their audience and how can we cater the seven circles and how much time do we have. And then we'll figure out, okay, like, usually what we do is we do a seven circles. Everybody creates their own seven circles of wellness, and that way they can walk away from the workshop understanding kind of what their goals are and how they can view their wellness journey in a new way. So, like this one coming up in Hopi, we're working with teenagers. And so we're also incorporating a social media workshop to teach them how to, if they are going to be, on social media a lot, which we know that teens are, how can we use that time a little bit more productively and share in a beautiful and insightful way about our health and wellness journeys, and about healthy food and food sovereignty and all that kind of stuff.
1: Okay, and the book?
2: My book is called Native Home, and it's all about indigenous homes throughout history and into the present day. And how did our, not only the homes themselves, as far as architecture, interior design, but how did our people live in our homes? What was that healthy lifestyle that took place there? And how do we translate that into the modern world today, even if we are living in an apartment or a trailer house or, somewhere out in the suburbs? We can still utilize our ancestral home teachings to make a healthier lifestyle today. And there's so much info out there that I've managed to put together in a book, and it's fascinating. It's been so fun to write and to research, and I cannot wait to share it with the world.
1: Right on. Well, big thanks to our two guests today on the show, Chelsea Luger and Thosh Collins. Join us on Memorial Day coming up when we'll begin the week by taking a look at the wide discrepancies in how states and municipalities treat sacred remains. Big thanks to our hardworking production crew in Albuquerque, New Mexico, and our parent company, Kuwonic Broadcast Corporation in Anchorage, Alaska. I'm Sean Spruce. Have a safe weekend.
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0: with family roots in the Red River Métis Nation and drawing on her Scandinavian heritage as well, two-spirit artist Liv Waite is out with a new single, Carolina, a track that we just introduced into the rotation not that long ago, and a fantastic way to kick off our hour together here on your new favorite show. I'm Brett Mabee, and as we get kicking off this hour, Nyawe Scano, I'm thankful you're well. And while I understand that you might have a lot going on right now, try your best to stick around. If you can't, though, I've always got you covered on sites like mainstreamradio.net. Two new tracks to get into the rotation, one from my Southern Cheyenne friend, Shelly Morningsong. We'll also be hearing from Thundercat, also Samantha Fish, Westerman, and so much more. Our first new tune is a 2026 single by poet-musician Aja Monet. This track, Melting Clocks, features Mick Jenkins, and it's another sneak peek of her latest album, The Color of Rain. For your consideration and approval, enjoy this track and let me know what you think about it. Details in just a few today on the Mainstream.
1: Every now and when, in the yesteryear yawn, ancient embryos eternally swing the fishing pole of memory, capturing today baited by breaths of tomorrow. Twice in a blue blood moon, we dream of doubtless rhythms to collage our moments shedding self, quantum futures past, present, always beyond.
2: Psychedelic scenes.
1: Grounded in storytelling tradition, tardy, we measure the space by the changes. We wade with waiting tides, moment to moment, it be in front or behind, a constellation of seen through, stewed glimpses, blinks of a sneeze.
3: The tea kettle's voice.
1: Water at the brim of boiling. The change of a state, murmurs between space, the year grew older the further we saw it. A silver strand of breath. Eyes as wounds. We tell time by how deep we buried the memory. We tell time by the space between here and there, sound lingering in the ether, bouncing off the stars and moon. We swell and grow in the scrolling distance. We tell time by how many excuses you got before you answer, or how we organize the noise. We tell time by shading time to love. In a place where there is no space or time. The length of our laughter lounging. Lift every giggling second, minute, or hour. I too sing of timelessness. I wish you a future with no names. Time ain't real, no how. When you're locked up, there's only two times, daytime and nighttime. When all you got is time and folks outside waste time trying to make time. There's only beginnings and ends.
4: Is cardiovascular.
5: 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In due time.
1: What you do with time is your time. You don't serve time, you get time to serve you. How wristwatches continue to sell us the pipe dream of being able to own time. How the drummers keep time. Just in time. Our folk, we build the pyramids before 12 o'clock noon and rest in the shade, eating melons, laughing. At time. What a fool. What a fool to think we could ever own time.

A softer side of Thundercat. That's Pozole from his latest album, Distracted, today on the mainstream. We also heard Aja Monet with Mick Jenkins and Vic Mensa with Melting Clocks. The second sneak peek I have on the show of her latest album, The Color of Rain. 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Details about some of the offerings with my friends and colleagues at Native Voice One before we part ways, but in the meantime, some of the great songs you've known to come and love here on the show, including tracks from Ella Sharp. We'll be hearing from These Sacred Souls before too long, and looking further into the hour, the latest from Samantha Fish, a live take on one of her most beloved tracks. I have one from Shelley Morningsong's Best Of series that fans have been asking about for a long time. So again, more details as we continue on with this hour. Getting us back into our listening right now is one from the Sacramento-born Trey Burt, signed to the Old Boy Records, the label founded by the late great John Prine. He's right at home with Traffic Fiction, a great track here on the mainstream.

just like that, we find ourselves at the halfway point of this hour's broadcast on the mainstream. I'm Brett Mabee. Of course, you perhaps already know that unless you're here for the first time, which, of course, I'm glad to have you here. And as always, I broadcast 7 days a week, 3 hours a day. We like to shake things up around here, and one of the best compliments that I get is that it reminds listeners of a golden age of radio when things were perhaps just a little bit more exciting than they are right now. Also, a quick shout out to friends who are dialed in the KTNA 88.5 FM in and around Talkeetna, Alaska. Again, there are digital means to take me and these great songs with you wherever you go. And if you fancy yourself a professional singer-songwriter, I'm always looking for great new music, but I'm overjoyed when amazing music finds me. So consider this your open invitation to send me your professionally recorded music to brett@mainstreamradio.net. You've heard me say it all before. It doesn't need to be in a multi-million-dollar studio. You don't need to belong to a record label that's trying to squeeze you of your soul. But put the work in, and I think you'll find a home here on the mainstream. Again, that's brett@mainstreamradio.net, or send them physically to Brett Mabee, Turtle Island Tunes, Full Moon Radio, P.O. Box 252, Salamanca, New York, 14779. That's a mouthful, so check things out on the full website for more information. Tracks from Deary before this block and half is through. We'll also hear from Métis singer Amanda Rayome. As we get back into things right now, is a track. This is a track that we got into the rotation not too long ago, and it comes from the two-time Grammy nominee Samantha Fish, the latest of which was her 2025 album Paper Doll. She's received praise from some of the biggest legends in the blues scene, including the one and only Buddy Guy. He even went on to say, "When this kind of shiz happens, I'll play all night." There's no better endorsement than that. Not too long ago, Fish put out her Paper Doll live release. And for us to enjoy right now, it's some sweet southern sounds here on this sweet mainstream show.

Westerman's Adriatic, officially helping me to wind down this hour with you on the mainstream. We also heard B.B. Buckskin's Eighth Wanderer, a single released a few years

years back. And it was Samantha Fish from her new live album Paper Doll with Sweet Southern Sounds that kicked off the half. You're always welcome to spend some time with me. There's never a bad time or place to tune into the mainstream, and I do broadcast 7 days a week, 3 hours a day. 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And you'll find information about shows like American Indian and Alaska Native Living with Dr. David DeRose, MD, a one-hour weekly talk show that focuses on health issues specifically throughout Indian country. So again, a lot of reasons to go check things out at nv1.org. Before this hour is up, Otis Taylor and Mato Nanji, they teamed up for a collaboration over a decade ago now. Our second new addition for the rotation comes to us from Cheyenne singer-songwriter Shelley Morningsong. Fans have been asking for a long time for a Best of Shelley Morningsong compilation, and while this track, We Didn't Ask Why, was released quite a while ago now, it is one of the promotional items for this new Best of compilation. So be sure to check out Shelley's website for more information. I love her gentle storytelling, and her husband, Fabian Fontenelle, have been staples in some of the living cultural shows throughout Turtle Island for decades now. It's We Didn't Ask Why that I leave you with for your consideration and approval today on the mainstream.

0: took to my iron horse, old war pony. Father Mahale put out his finger to point the way. But wait, was that his lips he was warning with?
1: Up in front of me like a shapeshifter, and Brother Coyote, the trickster himself, said, "Take the road that leads to the edge of the world."

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We can also be heard in Cortez, Mancos, Silverton, and online at ksut.org. 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

Scott Cassou from the Windham Hill label with Pas de Deux. We also heard from Ayapi, the One Giant Leap soundtrack. Sue Foley brought us a nice instrumental, Romance in a Minor Key. Keith Baer with Spirit Journey song, Mary Youngblood brought us Destiny. We started off with Paul Horn and R. Carlos Nakai. 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Continuing now with the Wonder Women of Country, this is I Have Met My Love Today.

And that was Ry Cooder with Jesus on the Main Line. Ahead of that, we heard from Butch Baldessari with Waltz for Bill Monroe. Also heard a Rouge Aufthab, Lulu Reinhardt, Linda Ronstadt in there with Rivers of Babylon. Also heard T.J. Baden, Jose Lobo, and we started off with the Wonder Women of Country. Good morning. Thanks for joining us on San Juan Sunrise. This is KUTE Ignacio, KDNG Durango, KUSW, Flora Vista, and KPGS Pagosa Springs. 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Stay tuned at 8 o'clock for NPR's Weekend Edition. And that's just following page one with Nancy from the Durango Public Library. One more hour of San Juan Sunrise, starting off with music from Chris Casper. This is a new one, Shuffle On Through.

0: Wrapping up that set of music with the Slocan Ramblers. We also heard from Tim Easton, Bang Bang, a nice piece from Bela Fleck. That was from a great album recorded in Africa. Nathaniel Rateliff and the Night Sweats. Also heard from Jerry Douglas and Chris Casper starting us out with Shuffle On Through. 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
0: Weekend edition comes your way at 8 o'clock, both Saturday and Sunday mornings. Let's continue on this last set of music on San Juan Sunrise with Beth Orton. This is new from her. The name of this one, Waiting.

0: Jackson Brown wrapping up today's San Juan Sunrise with Before the Deluge. Seamus Egan ahead of that with Along the Way. Also heard a short one from Bob Dylan with Oxford Town. Tori Amos brought us Flowers Burn to Gold. Also heard from the Torre Rachel Collective with Philippa. And Beth Orton started us out, new music from her, with Waiting. 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
1: Hi, it's Nancy from the Durango Public Library, and this is Page One, just a little nibble of a new book from your library. In case you've forgotten about reading, this program gives you a tiny sample of one of the books in our collection. Here's page one of We Could Be Rats. Sigrid's Note, Attempt One. Sorry, I tried to pick a date that would be least inconvenient for you. I was tempted to do this in December, but I drew Jerry's name for Secret Santa, and I couldn't stomach the idea of everyone unwrapping their gifts while Jerry got squat. It's always a pain when people try to squeeze things in over the holidays, so I held out. I appreciate that this is annoying, no matter the season, and hope you won't let it ruin your Groundhog Day. I don't know if a note will make it any better. I figured I should write one just in case it might. I'll leave it up to you to decide. If you think this will make it worse, burn it. Pretend I never wrote it. Tear it into pieces and flush it down the toilet. If you decide to read this, please keep in mind this is my first suicide note, and I'm a bad writer. By the time you kick the bucket, you're supposed to have wisdom to impart, but I don't have any. Most people die more experienced or well-read. I did read this book once, where a rat goes on a veritable smorgasbord at a fair. He feasts on candy apple cores, salted almonds, and rejected hot dogs. He's a gluttonous rascal, so he has the time of his life, woofing down trash until his belly distends and he becomes a fat rat ball. I'm not sure I'd recommend taking the advice of an uneducated 20-year-old dead woman, but if you insist, I might say you should try being like a rat at a fair. To be clear, I don't mean that you should gorge yourself on carnival garbage. I just think you should try to collect days like that. Do whatever will turn you into a rat ball, so to speak. This one night when I was a 14-year-old rat ball, I ran around town with Greta. We slurped blue raspberry slushies and snapped firecrackers at squirrels. I know now that was animal abuse. To balance out the image of squirrel cruelty, I want you to know it was a picturesque summer evening. There were fireflies in the grass. It wasn't too hot or too cool, so I wore shorts with a windbreaker. I could hear crickets playing violins, and the sky was bubblegum pink. The street lights had just turned on. We darted beneath them like they were spotlights and we were stars on a stage. My skin felt hot but not burnt from the day, and the air smelled like bug spray and charred firecrackers. Greta's laugh was catching. It was the kind of laugh that made everyone else laugh, even if they missed the joke. I was giving the squirrel voices. We would spot one, and in a squeaky voice I'd say, "Spare me, girls, please. I have a family." Greta laughed so hard I felt myself float, happy as a rat with a hot dog. At the time, I had no idea how few days like that we get. When you're a kid, you assume you're just getting a taste for all the memorable experiences life has in store for you. But the truth is, most people don't spend countless nights running through the streets with their friends. They spend a handful of nights doing that, if they're lucky. Greta and I used to spend a lot of time scavenging for change to buy corner stores, slushies, cannonballing into the creek, and swinging in parks past

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Ladies and gentlemen, once again, if you get any sad, if you're able to, I have all respect on behalf of those Eagle Scouts, our flags, and the host tribe, the Prairie Island Dakota Nation. We kick it on over here to the Braveheart Singers from Pine Ridge, South Dakota, Ogallala Nation, Braveheart!

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1: Nuna nia Alicia nia awa kwaram chakachip tigay mamakon kawanam. Uru nu aya buru mugwea buru chichige wako. Bige uwa kuru matketura wach. My name is Alicia Nias. What I'm saying is the bear that is getting closer. That's when you refresh your heart and your mind so you can be strong. And the youth word, the same bear is kuyagat.

So then they hey, and they catch and they hey, dana ho, hey, dana ho, oh, oh, oh, oh, oh, oh, oh, oh, oh, oh, oh, oh, oh, oh, oh, oh, oh, oh, oh, oh, oh, oh, oh, oh, oh, oh, oh, oh, oh, oh, oh, oh, oh, oh, oh, oh, oh, oh, oh, oh, oh, oh, oh, oh, oh, oh, oh, oh, oh, oh, oh, oh, oh, oh, oh, oh, oh, oh, oh, oh, oh, oh, oh, oh, oh, oh, oh, oh, oh, oh, oh, oh, oh, oh, oh, oh, oh, oh, oh, oh, oh, oh, oh, oh, oh, oh, oh, oh, oh, oh, oh, oh, oh, oh, oh, oh, oh, oh, oh, oh, oh, oh, oh, oh, oh, oh, oh, oh, oh, oh, oh, oh, oh, oh, oh, oh, oh, oh, oh, oh, oh, oh, oh, oh, oh, oh, oh, oh,

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0: Welcome, welcome to another edition of Soul Deluxe. I'm your host, Byron Phoenix. Stepping in back into the studio, it's been a while for me. But I brought along a co-host here hanging out with me to share some music with you all and say hello.
1: Hello.
0: Tell them who you are.
1: Gavin Phoenix.
0: Gavin Phoenix. My son Gavin is in studio with me. And we'll be sharing tons of new music with you. New Maki. In the background, it is General Electric's. Probably going to drop a little Shabazz Palaces since I will be opening up for them. And let's get into it. Turn it up. You know what to do. This is Soul Deluxe.

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0: 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Hope it feel like meeting goals that we was chasing. Pray you whole, ain't no coming back like Jason. Yeah, Martin left change, caught his scent like a fragrance. Live life fast, Godspeed, what is patience? 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Malcolm Luther, Prince died young on some stage. I'm stage diving on the generation. Pray my death sound like mama's basement, yeah.
1: Bought a pendant for my lady, tennis the bracelet, trinkets of faces, pallets to lay me on, limitless ages, bullet for my baby, my valentine get hazy, I cookie crisp is filet mignon, it's 10 to late in all these grim reaper cravings,
2: you tell me that this cold, I'm more frigid, more callous, more timid, more cynic, heaven's gates, I double park the civic, I see God in all existence, in the face of the one in your life is but a blemish. And every sweetest bit of living, I'm too seasoned for a new beginning.
1: Spoke to resistance, I know it's contrived enough. 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

0: Yeah, that's right. Gavin, your mic's hot.
1: What?
0: I said your mic's hot, which means it is on.
1: Oh.
0: That's radio terms.
1: Yeah, obviously.
0: So remember, if you want to stay connected to us, Soul Deluxe, we have a website, souldeluxeradio.com, as well as you can hit me up on email, souldeluxeradio@... Dang, I haven't been in here a while. souldeluxe@radiophoenix.org is where you can reach me. And we also have Instagram, Facebook, all Soul Deluxe. If there's any producers out there that want to get their stuff on the show, holler at me. Let me know. We're always trying to push new stuff to people. And we love music from around the world. In the background, it is Nicola Cruz with Puente Roto. Quantic on the remix. And we played a little... What did we get into earlier? Trying to go through everything. Looking forward to playing that Clap Clap later on in the show. Played Black Spade, which they took a sample from Sun Ra. Really good track. General Electric's, and then went into some Boris. And of course, Serge Gainsbourg. Thanks again for tuning in. We're going to keep going. Actually, we got a break coming up, so keep it locked with us. More Soul Deluxe sounds coming at you after these messages.

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0: Okay.
1: I put out my campfire and Smokey Bear hugged me.
0: So you drowned the fire, you stirred it, drowned it again, and felt that it was cold?
1: Uh-huh.
0: Yeah, but he's just letting you know you did good.
1: Bear hug from Smokey Bear. Status update.
2: I'm gonna let you go now.
0: There are many ways to start a fire, but one sure way to put it out. 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

0: taking it kind of to the club. Have you ever been to a club, Gavin?
1: What do you think?
0: But you grew up listening to me play all this music, right?
1: Yes.
0: And what do you think? I mean, there's a lot of kids out there that have no idea about music. What's your perception of music, of what I do and what your friends listen to?
1: To music.
0: Well, at least you're exposed to it. Your friends aren't, right?
1: I don't know.
0: That's right, you're back with Soul Deluxe, me, Byron Phoenix, and my son, Gavin, hanging out. I recently had a gig alongside a good friend of mine, D-Gentrification. He has a little night called The Palace, which they focus on world music from around the world. I guess you can say world music from around the world. Does that make sense to you?
1: No.
0: But it's an emphasis on dance music. And I try to bring a little bit of electronic into it. So let's start off with this clap clap Fote on the remix. This definitely got the party going. Turn it up.

Yeah, that's right. You're in the mix with me, Byron Phoenix. Giving you a little taste of grooves that I played recently out. I am very privileged to have very creative friends. Some have drum and bass nights, some have house nights, some have all disco nights, others have world beat nights, and I'm able to share music. Great outlets for me, and I bring it all together for you here on the show. If you want to know where I'm playing next, and if you're in my area, Soul Deluxe on Instagram, all one word. Usually posting about all the shows I'm playing around town. And if you want to book me, you can hit me up there. Also, music submissions, bands, poets, rappers,

producers, hit me up at souldeluxe@radiophoenix.org. Tons of music that I get sent and I gotta go through. Some of it makes on the show, some of it doesn't. But if you feel you got the flavor, hit me up. We're gonna keep it flowing. In the background, it is a Sinbad and Francis, Frankie Francis edit. Ohua.

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Big up to MV1. Definitely check them out. Send them some love. Let your local radio stations know that you're digging the show. I'm Byron Phoenix. And much love for tuning in.

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0: 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They've got some guys out there waving their hands. Joe, over there. Point with your lips, you guys.
1: Oh, my
0: God. Go like that. Say, hold on.
2: Yeah, our Joe don't get picked, huh? Oh, yeah, before we get to the song, I'm going to tell you, Southern Utes, your restrooms smell real pretty out there. 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
1: Oh, yeah, I have, like, 12.
0: Long time ago.
2: Then why aren't you wearing
0: I'd have had you, too.
2: You know,
0: how many lines is there now? Two long ones? Three long ones? Two long ones? Yeah, be careful, okay? 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I'll bless you backwards too.

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0: Burnt beans.

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1: 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My intention is when we create a photograph, when we create an image together or a project, when you look at that image, I want you to feel good about yourself. I want you to feel like you're representing yourself and your family and your people in a good way. I'm very mindful of angles, of lighting. All these different nuances that go into creating an image really can change our perception of somebody. And so it just goes back to that honoring. And regardless of, you know, where I am, regardless of socioeconomic status, regardless of some of the tools that I have, there are times that I'm very fortunate to work with very expensive tools. And there are times that I don't have them and there's no budget for it. But that doesn't mean I can't lead with that intention of wanting to honor somebody. And I'm very careful with that. I'm very mindful of that.
0: 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I hope you enjoyed that clip into our new podcast. Check it out and let us know what you think. Before that, we heard music from Kaylee Jade with Years Ago off her EP Years Ago. Hey Cousin from Cheryl Bear. And we opened with Sunshine from Digging Roots. That's off their 2014 album For the Light. Now this is Brandon Solomon with Reservation Line.

From Kaylee Cardinal, that's The Devil is a Blue-Eyed Man. Before that, Brent Thomas Dibo with Crying Over You. Walk Away from Brandy Vezina. And Brandon Solomon with Reservation Line. We've got more music coming up. Stay tuned. 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

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We'd love to hear your music, or if you're fans of an Indigenous artist out there, we'd love to hear it. Thanks for staying with us, or if you're just tuning in, welcome to the show. From Dayette, this is We're Still Here.

Music there from Coalition with Cry. Charlie Laurie with Go Wild. From the album Long Time Leaving, we heard The Slaughter from Krista Couture. And We're Still Here from Diet. Now this is Good Morning Helen with Beyond the Pines.

The Halusa Nation. The human beings. The people. See the spiritual in the natural. Through sense and feeling. Everything is related. All the things of earth and in the sky have spirit. Everything is sacred. Confronted by the alien nation, the subjects and the citizens see the material religions through trauma and numb. Nothing is related. All the things of the earth and in the sky have energy to be exploited. Even themselves, mining their spirits into souls sold. Into nothing is sacred, not even their self. The Alai Nation, Alia

A Tribe Called Red featuring John Trudell, Lito Pimenta, and Tanya Tagak with Ally Nation off the album We Are the Hallucination. Before that, Yippie from Cherokee Rose and Beyond the Pines from Good Morning Helen. 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

0: Portugal the Man finishing up that set here on the Saturday Blend. Also in there, some classic Porno for Pyros. Music also from Inhaler, Love Will Get You There. We heard Be Sweet from Japanese Breakfast. A song called Perfectly Imperfect from Brandy and the Alexanders. And started off that set with Say Shishi and Astral Plane here on the Saturday Blend. 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
0: Stay with us for American Roots with Nick Spitzer. That's coming up this afternoon at 4, part of our Saturday afternoon programming, as always, from 4 until 6. Then it's All Things Considered later today here on KSUT. And coming up at 3 o'clock, right after the Saturday Blend, stay with us for NPR's Tiny Desk Radio. And don't forget Susan Gatchett's Listen a While, jazz programming here on KSUT Sunday nights at 7. 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

is golden, shines forever. In the 1800s, there was a cowboy named Coloma from a town called Gold Town, now Ghost Town. Coloma asked Chief Two Eagles, where

0: Auntie Ball is taking us up to the top of the hour here on the Saturday Blend with Gold Rush. Candle Flame from Jungle just before that, also in their Rise Robots Rise with All Sewn Up. We heard a song called California from Oh He Dead. Finley Quay in there, Sunday Shining. Ziggy Marley along with Brother Steven and The Lucky One. And we started off with Goose and Hunger Sight. 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You can also find them on Facebook and Instagram. More music coming up on the Saturday Blend. I'm Kenny B with you up until 3 o'clock. We've got NPR News headlines up next, followed by more music. This is KSUT Ignacio, KUTE Ignacio, KDNG Durango, KUUT Farmington, KUSW Flora Vista, KPGS Pagosa Springs, and KZNM Toyoak. 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
1: Live from NPR News in Washington, I'm Nora Rahm. Ukrainian drones targeted another Russian oil terminal this weekend, sparking a fire and injuring two people. NPR's Joanna Kikissis reports Ukraine is targeting oil depots and refineries to weaken Russia's war machine.
2: Ukrainian Defense Forces said they hit one of Russia's largest oil terminals on the Black Sea, as well as logistics and ammunition hubs in occupied Ukraine. Ukraine has been using its own long-range drones in these strikes. NPR recently joined a military team that launches them. A member of the unit who uses the military call sign Yuki said this is how Ukraine is imposing its own sanctions on Russia to force it into a just and lasting peace. The Trump administration is focused on its war on Iran and has loosened some sanctions on Russian oil. Joanna Kikissis, NPR News, Kyiv.
1: Lawyers for Mahmoud Khalil are asking the Supreme Court to hear his case. They say the Trump administration targeted him for deportation because of his pro-Palestinian views. NPR's Kerry Johnson has more.
3: Immigration authorities arrested Khalil last year, the first of several actions against international students who spoke out about the conflict in Gaza. Lawyers eventually won his release, but the Trump administration is trying to remove him from the U.S. by claiming he misrepresented his work history. Khalil has accused the government of misconduct. His complex legal problems are playing out in three separate courts. Now his lawyers say they will petition the Supreme Court to review the case. The ACLU says if he can be arrested for his speech, the administration can do the same to anyone with an unpopular opinion. Kerry Johnson, NPR News.
1: The Department of Justice is acknowledging it has removed from its website news releases about criminal cases related to the January 6th riot. It says the information about arrests and convictions is partisan propaganda. About 40,000 people in Orange County, California, are under evacuation orders because of a hazardous chemical leak. A storage tank overheated Thursday at an aerospace plastics facility and began leaking. Fire Authority Division Chief Craig Covey says they're trying to prevent the tank from cracking and sending the substance into the ground and beyond.
4: We're going to try to establish some diking and damming and divert it to a spot that could be a holding area. There's a trailer offloading spot, if you're familiar with that, at commercial buildings. It kind of goes downgrade. We're looking for places that we can push this fluid should it fail and try to prevent it from getting into our storm drains, our river channels, and ultimately into the ocean, doing an environmental disaster.
1: The governor has declared a state of emergency. This is NPR News. Health workers in the Democratic Republic of Congo are struggling to respond to the Ebola outbreak. Since it began a week ago, there have been more than 800 suspected cases and 177 suspected deaths. Their work is complicated by the fact the epicenter is in a poor, hard-to-reach area where both armed groups and national armies operate. Doctors say there's no approved vaccine or treatment for this particular strain. A $50 billion federal fund for rural America promises to improve the way health care is delivered across the country. Residents of a rural community in North Carolina say they know exactly how they'd use the money. Sarah Jane Tribble with our partner KFF Health News has more.
5: When Martin General Hospital in eastern North Carolina closed abruptly in 2023, it left a county of about 22,000 residents with no hospital and no highly trained paramedics. Deborah Pierce lost her brother, who died at home from a heart attack. He was 50 years old.
6: The sad thing is we'll never know if he could have been saved that night or not, because we don't have a higher level of care in this county.
5: The Trump administration's $50 billion fund to support rural health care has limits on how much can be spent on hospital construction and expansion. It can be used to improve emergency services, but local officials say they aren't counting on the federal money to reopen their hospital.
1: Sarah Jane Tribble. The family of NASCAR driver Kyle Busch said today he died from severe pneumonia that turned into sepsis. The two-time NASCAR champion died on Thursday at the age of 41. I'm Nora Rahm, NPR News in Washington.
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0: 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This is the Saturday Blend. I'm Kenny B with you for another hour, just under an hour. We'll take it up to 3 o'clock with music and then join NPR's Tiny Desk Radio. Coming up in this next set, we'll hear music from Kate Pearson. I've also got Orville Peck on the way, along with a few others. 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Music from Paula Cole to start off this set.

0: Music from Ott finishing up that set on the Saturday blend with 16 millimeter Summer Day. Bab and Rolando 808. Before that, Mas Kainata. Also, Lily Allen in that set, a song called Smile. We heard Evil Love from Kate Pearson and also Death Valley High from Orville Peck, along with Beck. Paula Cole starting off that set with The Replacements and Dinosaur Jr. Coming up next is the KSUT Community Calendar, and then one more set of music on the Saturday blend. 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Details are online at axtellmtnconstruction.com.
1: 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All you have to do is go to ksut.org. On the homepage banner, click on the Events tab. The San Juan National Forest and La Plata County have implemented Stage 1 fire restrictions because of increased wildfire danger posed by the ongoing hot and dry weather. The Forest Service restrictions apply only to lower elevation Zone 1 areas at 8,000 feet and below. They prohibit any open burning and campfires, except for those in Forest Service campfire rings, along with explosives and outdoor smoking. La Plata County's restrictions apply to all unincorporated areas of the county and all land owned by the county. Private lands in the towns of Bayfield and Ignacio, as well as the city of Durango, or any federal or tribal lands in La Plata County are excluded from that restriction. Stage 1 restrictions at the county level include a complete ban on open burning, burn barrels, and agricultural burning, and they also prohibit campfires. Blue Star Moms of Durango present a large-scale flag display in tribute to fallen veterans and first responders. That's going on all weekend at Santa Rita Park, and the closing ceremony will take place on Monday at 4 p.m. Details are at bluestarmomsofdurango.org. The La Plata Board of County Commissioners is seeking applicants to serve on the Southwestern Water Conservation District Board, and the purpose of that board is to protect, conserve, use, and develop the water resources of the Southwestern Basin for the welfare of the district. Applications are available at lpcgov.org/apply. 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These hands-on programs run from June 1st through July 31st. Participants will work on conservation, campus beautification, and trail maintenance projects, while training in areas such as first aid and CPR, belay and lead climbing, leave no trace, financial literacy, forklift and skid steer operation, defensive driving, and chainsaw basics. More information is at 505-566-3423 or by email careercenter@sanjuancollege.edu. The City of Durango's problem-solving court has been set up to address issues with the city's chronically unhoused, untreated, mentally ill, and substance-dependent residents. They have produced a resource guide to help residents find access to services, and that guide is available at the City Hall lobby at 949 East 2nd Avenue. 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
0: 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Okay, one more set of music on the Saturday blend, then it's Tiny Desk Radio. Here's Lizzo.

to teach, but I have my limits. Elephant dancing is a pretty good gimmick. I looked at my watch, it was getting late. It was about time to open the gate. People came in to see the show. Someone said, hey, look, that's Maceo. 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Gotta help the owner out of debt. I said,

0: Indeed, that is the last song for the Saturday Blend with Mickey Hart's Mystery Box, finishing things up. Maceo Parker before that, Elephant's Foot, also Sharon Jones and the Dap Kings, Michael Ferranti and Spearhead, music in there from the Bamboos, and starting things off with Lizzo. I'm Kenny B. Thanks for hanging out this afternoon. Stay tuned for Tiny Desk Radio coming up next. 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
0: Today, we're going to spend time with artists who first made their mark in the 90s.
1: Yes, my era. That's right, Ana. Wyclef Jean, the rapper, singer, producer, co-founded the Fugees in the 1990s. That's coming up soon. And later in this hour, R&B from SWV.
0: But first, we're going to start with Belle and Sebastian, the indie pop band from Scotland.

0: play has well been made.
1: Our colleague Stephen Thompson, host of the podcast New Music Friday, gave us some of his notes on Belle and Sebastian.
2: Well, Belle and Sebastian and its singer Stuart Murdoch kind of blew up in the mid-90s as this very erudite and clever, very sophisticated indie pop band. One thing that's interesting about Belle and Sebastian, and especially having them perform, you know, a song from If You're Feeling Sinister, which was really Belle and Sebastian's big breakthrough record in 1996, is how much Belle and Sebastian kind of bridges the gap between present-day indie pop music and the sounds of the 1960s. You would hear, you know, little tinges of artists like Donovan. You're hearing kind of sophisticated European pop of the 1960s in 2022, and they're making it still sound vibrant.
1: That's NPR Music's Stephen Thompson. Belle and Sebastian performed material from their album at the time, a bit of previous, and closed out with a song from the band's 1996 breakout album, If You're Feeling Sinister. Now, at the Tiny Desk, here's Belle and Sebastian.
3: Thanks so much, you guys. Sorry, I'm just kind of curious. Are you? They didn't just, like, corral you guys from the office or something, did they? I mean, you're not standing there thinking, who's these jackasses? Thank you very much for being here. We're going to sing a few songs for you. This first one is called Unnecessary Drama. And it starts like this. 1, 2, 3, 4.

Thank you so much. Now we're going to do a song called Working Boy in New York City. Used to be called Working Boy in Washington, D.C. It didn't scan. So we... Oh, that's good. We tried that in rehearsal, that gag, and it got one laugh. But I'm glad it got a chuckle that time. So Working Boy in New York City. One, two, three, four.

Thank you so much for that. And thank you to NPR for having us, Tiny Desk, for having us at last. We've come a long way. This is our first trip outside of Scotland for years and years. So it's so nice to see people. It's freaking us out a little bit, but it's nice. You know what I mean? You know, when you finally get back to the office and it's real people. Because this is a real situation, you know, when a band shows up in the office and starts playing, you know. Well, it's actually taking us back to the 90s. We did quite a lot of this at the start, you know, so thanks for the existential crisis, everybody. Okay, so we're gonna throw in an oldie at the end, and feel free to, you know, jiggle your hips or do what, you know, it's Belle and Sebastian, you don't have to, like, you can do whatever you want.

0: Belle and Sebastian at the Tiny Desk from 2022. They just played Judy and the Dream of Horses. Before that, we heard Working Boy in New York City. And Belle and Sebastian opened with Unnecessary Drama. Bob Boylan was the producer on this Belle and Sebastian show, and Josh Rogerson was the audio engineer.
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1: Today, the show is looking back at a few influential artists from the 1990s. We're about to get into the music and story of Wyclef Jean, first and foremost known as a founding member of the Foo.

0: This track comes from The Score, the Fugees' Grammy-winning album. If you were anywhere in the world in the 90s, you knew the Fugees. Wyclef Jean, Miss Lauryn Hill, and Prize Michelle changed the landscape of hip-hop. But that enormous success was just the start for Wyclef. He's a multi-talented singer, rapper, musician, songwriter, producer, and activist. But before we go any further, I'm tagging my man NPR Music's very own Rodney Carmichael, cultural critic, writer, podcaster, to give you context to Wyclef Jean and his Tiny Desk appearance. What's happening, Rodney?
1: Bobby, what's good, man?
0: Man, everything, man. How you doing? Good to talk to you.
1: No doubt.
0: Rodney, we know about Wyclef because of the Fugees, but remind us, where did he come from? Who was he before his seemingly overnight success with the Fugees and after?
1: Well, everything about Wyclef's musical future really begins in Haiti, where he and his family immigrated from in 1981, first to Brooklyn, New York, before they finally settled in New Jersey. And from the beginning, Wyclef was different. I'm talking way before different became cool in hip hop. Now, here's this preacher son, heavy into hip hop, but also super musical. He was the type of cat, you know, to show up to a rap battle with an acoustic guitar. Now, he's in high school in Newark when he forms a group with Lauryn Hill and Prize Michelle called the Translator Crew. And eventually they change the name to the Fugees, kind of a wink to he and Prize's Haitian backgrounds. Now, Bobby, I know you remember the Fugees' first album almost made them overnight failures until their second single, Nappy Heads, got a huge remix from hip-hop producer Salaam Remy. And suddenly everybody was checking for this quirky, distinctive hip-hop group. I mean, it was a trio with two guys and a girl. That was almost unheard of at the time. Gangsta rap was still dominant. Rappers singing and rocking live instruments on stage like Clef was on guitar. That was totally foreign. And then they dropped that second album, The Score, and became an international phenomenon. One of the biggest selling and still best hip-hop groups of all time.
0: So they basically made two albums, and after 7 years, they broke up. And then, obviously, Wyclef had his opportunity to do his own thing.
1: Yeah, yes, a seven-year run. And, you know, the breakup of the Fugees has been well documented. You know, aside from just the creative differences, there were a lot of personal differences between the group, for sure.
0: Let's talk about Wyclef as a solo artist, Rodney.
1: So after pushing all these musical boundaries with The Score, Clef basically takes us even further into left-field territory with his solo debut. In 97, he drops Wyclef Jean Presents The Carnival, an album that puts his Haitian Creole roots on full blast. He mixed up this really eclectic palette of rap and soul with his heavy Caribbean influence and put it all together with his really strong pop sensibilities. It really set the stage for his wide-ranging potential as a super producer. And that really starts to manifest on his next solo album, Eclectic, Two Sides to a Book, which features everybody from Whitney Houston and Earth, Wind & Fire to Kenny Rogers and Dwayne The Rock Johnson.
0: Yeah, so speaking of all of those, that wide range of artists, like, can we talk about his influence on other people's work?
1: Mm-hmm. Yeah, for sure. I mean, this dude's production credits, they're like no joke. You know, he's made bigger hits for other superstars than he has for himself. Mm-hmm. And not just hits, right, but really career-defining, career-altering hits. We're talking Maria Maria, which pretty much turned Santana from this 1970s guitar hero into a household name in 1999. He helped launch Destiny's Child when he remixed their song No, No, No into their first big hit. And he gave Shakira her biggest crossover success with Hips Don't Lie. Now, that song went number one in 55 countries in 2006. And, you know, right now it's having a little resurgence in my own house because my 3 and 6 year old kids request it every night as their before bed dance party jam. Wyclef lives, you know. On top of music, Wyclef's been a heavy advocate for humanitarian aid in Haiti. He even tried a brief run for president of Haiti back in 2010, but he wasn't allowed to because of his residential status. But he's still as different a musician, rapper, singer, and producer as he was when he hit the scene some 30 years ago.
0: That's music journalist and critic Rodney Carmichael. Thanks so much, Rodney. Appreciate it, brother.
1: Anytime, Bobby. Appreciate you.
0: So when Wyclef Jean played the Tiny Desk, moving around and playing different instruments, bouncing all over the place, you'll hear his guitar work. He did songs from his album at the time in 2017, The Carnival 3, plus his signature Gone to November.
2: I'm at the Tiny Desk. They think I'm kidding, man. Bars on the bass.
0: So let's do it. Here's Wyclef at the Tiny Desk.
2: My life started out in a small village. I ate dirt from the floor, homie, no kidding. I ain't had no kitchen. Grandma said, pray to Christ. This Jesus baby barely had a bag of rice. My life started out, I was barely two. Papa flew to the States searching for the golden goose. No work papers, officers raid the underground. They tried to get him, man, he took off like a greyhound. Tiny Desk, man, I flipped the language. I called Trump, started speaking Spanish like, mira amiga, buenos días, señorita. Como está usted y su familia? Estoy yendo bien en el micrófono. Espero que todo se sang bien como yo. Trump hung up the phone, he said, I'm still ain't convinced. I say, you might get convinced when I flip it in French. Listen,

falling from the skyline. Peace treaty, everybody co-sign. Colorblind, we all one people. One love like a Bar Marley sequel. I'm sitting back listening to John Lennon, imagining that it happened. Where I'm

I gotta talk to some of these kids, you know? Because I'm like 20 years older than them. So I gotta let them know what I'm talking about, you know what I mean? Let's trap up.

0: here. This guy rocks. Anna, this guy rocks.
1: Bobby, you can feel that energy. Oh, my God.
0: Do you hear that? Do you hear that, Anna?
1: That's legend stuff. That's legend stuff. 100%.
0: That is Gone to November. Wyclef Jean at the Tiny Desk. I produced this show with Morgan Noel Smith, and Josh Rogerson mixed and recorded it.
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1: 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I'm Ana Maria Sayer.
2: And I'm Bobby Carter. Today, we've been hanging out in the 90s. We're going to finish the hour with a sound that is inseparable from that decade. SWV, baby.
1: All right, Bobby. For listeners who might not know SWV or whose memory of the 90s is a bit rusty, give us the rundown. Who's SWV?
2: Well, first off, SWV stands for Sisters with Voices. And in short, SWV is one of the most influential girl groups of all time. Their members, Cheryl Coco Gamble, Leanne Lee Lyons, and Tamara Taj Johnson, really set the 90s off in a real way at a time when hip-hop was starting to be more incorporated into R&B. And they just did it with so much class and sophistication. And they really set the tone. Like a friend of mine, we went back a while ago and just sort of A-B'd some of the biggest girl groups like the TLCs, the Escapes, Spice Girls, Destiny's Child, you name it. And they're right there. And also in the early 90s, they came out during a time when there was a lot changing. So when you think about people like Jennifer Hudson and Destiny's Child, they served as mentors for them early in their careers. And their 1992 album, It's About Time, really set the tone for what happened that entire decade.
1: So they came to the Tiny Desk last summer for our Black Music Month celebration, and is it fair to say they're one of those ones, Bobby, I know it well, that you were chasing for a long time?
2: I mean, Ana, you know, we chasing. We were still chasing.
1: Always chasing.
2: Listen, for SWV, I want to call this an 8-year quest to get them to the desk. Last year, they hit the road, big tour that they went on last year. And when I saw that, I immediately reached out to them and said, like, there's no better time than now. And after 8 years, we got them to the desk.
1: Sometimes you gotta embody the love you know the audience is gonna have to convince them to get in there.
2: Yeah.
1: And it was worth the wait.
2: Yes.
1: Let's jump into the show. Here's SWV at the Tiny Desk playing a string of songs from their 1992 debut album, starting off with I'm So Into You.

0: Oh my God.
1: Wow.
0: What a time.
1: Sometimes a good bass player is all it takes, Bobby, honestly.
0: Good bass. She had the horns in there, and the energy in the room was just unmatched that day. That was SWV at the Tiny Desk last year, playing a bunch of hits from their debut album, It's About Time. We just heard Weak, You're Always On My Mind, and I'm So Into You.
1: Bobby, you produced this show, another one for the books. Josephine Neal and I was the audio engineer. Neil Tivault is our technical director.
0: Tiny Desk Radio is produced by Walter Ray Watson, Danica Panetta, and Noah Caldwell. Lars Gottrich is our series editor, and Soraya Muhammad is the executive producer of NPR Music.
1: 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Thanks for hanging out with us in the 90s today. I'm Ana Maria Sayer.
0: And I'm Bobby Carter. 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

0: 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Serving the Four Corners with music, news, stories, and culture for 50 years. Thanks for joining us this afternoon, and stay tuned. We have one more hour of American Roots with Nick Spitzer coming up. 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
1: This is American Roots, celebrating the National Endowment for the Arts Heritage Fellows. It's the nation's highest honor in the folk and traditional arts. This hour, we'll hear live performances and conversation with past fellows, plus a glimpse into the historic Clifton Chenier box set, released in early 2026 for the late King of Zydeco's 100th birthday. First up, it's a 2010 NEA Heritage Fellow, Del McCurry, from Western North Carolina. His family migrated in 1941 to central Pennsylvania near York. He is a beloved figure in bluegrass with a family band including sons Ronnie on mandolin and Rob on banjo. Let's go to the stage at the 80th National Folk Festival 2021 in Salisbury, Maryland, where the silver-haired bluegrass hero Del McCurry held forth.

On stage with percussionist and singer Sidiki Kande, a Mande and French-speaking musician who received the National Heritage Award in 2007. Joined by New Orleanian Dr. Micah White on clarinet, who received the award in 2008. And we are back with Louisiana Creole Zydeco music from another Heritage Fellow, the late King of Zydeco, Clifton Chenier, in a minute on American Roots.

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1: This is American Roots, celebrating the NEA National Heritage Fellows. The late Zydeco King, Clifton Chenier, received the award back in 1984. Earlier this year, Smithsonian Folkways Records worked with its Arhuli collection to celebrate the 100th anniversary of Chenier's birth, including his landmark tracks and unissued songs, accompanied by a 160-page book of photos, posters, and liner note essays. We'll hear some of those tracks, starting with his iconic song, Zydeco e Passale, or Snap Beans and No Salt, referring to hard times and just getting by. The late King of Zydeco, Clifton Chenier, on American Roots.
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